0: Congo. Uganda's health ministry also confirmed that a patient had died of the virus on Thursday. Here's our Africa correspondent, Thomas Mukwana.
1: Vaccines exist, but the interesting thing with this outbreak is that according to one of the virologists who co-discovered Ebola, this strain of Ebola is alarming because he says it's not the usual Ebola virus that is detected, the one which vaccines have been developed against. And according to the Center for Disease Control of Africa, this latest outbreak has a different one, which means that the vaccines that are available, the medication that is available to treat the symptoms, might be ineffective against it.
2: For Wyoming Public Radio News, I'm Melody Edwards. Election season is right around the corner, and county clerks are preparing to deal with a new law that requires a hand count of ballots. Wyoming Public Radio's Jordan Uplinger has the story.
3: The legislature passed a bill requiring county clerks to audit by hand about 5% of all ballots cast in their county for this year's primary and general elections. Laramie County Clerk Deborah Lee says this will create an additional layer of election auditing as clerks already perform equipment and tabulation audits.
4: This particular audit that we'll be doing this time, the 5%, this will be the third post-election audit that county clerks will be performing.
3: Lee says audits and public interest in the election process can help reassure voters about security and accuracy. For Wyoming Public Radio, I'm Jordan Uplinger.
2: Wyoming is dropping a proposal to stretch out millions of health dollars for decades to come. The state is getting more than $200 million through the federal Rural Health Transformation Program this year and expects to get similar amounts over the next 5 years. It had proposed a plan to put a majority of those dollars into an investment fund, so there's money long term. But after months of negotiations, the state health department's Stefan Johansson says that plan is off the table.
5: I'll be very blunt in that there's certainly concern over sustainability of these programs.
2: But he says he's confident small hospitals and emergency responders can make some investments with the federal dollars that will pay off long term. Money is slated to go towards shoring up basic care, such as ambulances and labor and delivery units. Small businesses in several counties are eligible for low-interest federal disaster loans due to drought. It also includes small agricultural cooperatives, nurseries, and private nonprofit organizations in 10 counties, including Albany, Bighorn, Carbon, Converse, and Fremont. 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
6: Hi, I'm Jake Armening. So glad to be listening to music with you. And this hour, it's floral music, all about the flowers. Let's start off with a romantic piece from Robert Schumann. I mean that in both ways, the time period and the feeling. Turned out later he was a little dismissive of it. I think maybe he was too hard on himself, or maybe just too highbrow. The title is one of those where pretty much any translation is prettier than the original German, Blumenstock, the flower piece.

That's what you call the long decay. Andras Schiff performing the flower piece by Robert Schumann. The enormous little suite coming up.

0: Leadership Circle members give to ensure that Wyoming Public Radio will be here today and tomorrow. A special thanks goes to Donald Kirk and Martha Hageman, Larry and Roxy Knopp, and Dr. David Kreis, members of the Leadership Circle.
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0: In weather, a breezy evening with partly cloudy night skies, a chilly night in the western mountains, down into the upper 20s to low 30s there. Elsewhere, it'll be a tad warmer, only down into the 40s most other places. On Saturday, afternoon showers and thunderstorms are possible across the southern part of the state. Across the north, expect breezy conditions. A warm day for mid-May. Casper, Douglas, and Riverton could get into the upper 70s.
1: In 2013, the genre-bending guitarist Dusan Bogdanovich took half a dozen of his favorite songs by the artist Sting, arranged them for guitar and string quartet. In this case, the guitarist William Kanangeiser with the Alexander String Quartet. Here they are performing Desert Rose.

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1: For Wyoming Public Radio News, I'm Melody Edwards. Wyoming lawmakers will soon consider cracking down on frivolous lawsuits. Wyoming Public Radio's Jeff Victor has more.
2: Strategic lawsuits against public participation are commonly called slap suits. They're filed to intimidate opponents and silence critics. The goal is not to succeed on the merits, but to tie up the defendant in lengthy, costly litigation. That's according to Idaho State Senator Brian Lenny, who addressed Wyoming's Joint Judiciary Committee this week.
3: This is not about slander or defamation. It's about bogus lawsuits that clearly on their face are just ridiculous.
2: Lenny was testifying in support of anti-slap legislation, like the bill he passed in Idaho. Wyoming has no such law, but legislative staff are now drafting one at the behest of the Judiciary Committee. The committee will consider it at their next meeting in August. For Wyoming Public Radio, I'm Jeff Victor.
1: The University of Wyoming American Heritage Center recently opened an exhibit focused on Nellie Taylor Ross. She was the state's and the nation's first female governor. Last year, Governor Mark Gordon declared January 5th as Nellie Taylor Ross Day after Green River High School students drafted a proclamation to create it.
4: I think it's just exciting whenever young people, whether they be in high school, whether they be in college, whether they just be, you know, interested in the politics of Wyoming, get involved.
1: The exhibit features photographs, scrapbooks, and letters from Ross's personal and professional life. It highlights her career from First Lady of Wyoming to governor, then the longest-serving director of the U.S. Mint. The exhibit is open through April of next year. This is Wyoming Public Radio News.
5: How many kings do you know who play the flute? Well, I'd just be impressed if you knew any kings, period. Frederick the Great, third king of Prussia, was an avid flautist. He was a strong player, for sure. Not a virtuoso. His lessons featured plenty of mistakes. Because it's not in your best interest to tell a king that the note he just played was a real clunker. His teacher, Johann Quantz, came up with a clever solution. He would cough whenever the king messed up. Apparently, one lesson was so full of errors and coughs, the king apparently scowled and said, "What are we to do about Quantz's cold?" Here's the symphony by Frederick the Great.

0: SPE Bach Chamber Orchestra performing the symphony by King Frederick the Great. A symphony fit for a king, written by a king. Violinist Gil Shaham conquers Dvorak's violin concerto, coming up.
1: This is Deborah Lou Harder for the Metropolitan Opera. 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You, our radio audience, voted for this historic broadcast, which also stars Delia Rigal as Carlo's beloved Elizabeth of Valois, Cesare Siepi as his father, King Philip II of Spain, Fedora Barbieri as the jealous Princess Eboli, Robert Merrill as the idealistic Rodrigo, and Jerome Hines as the Grand Inquisitor. Maestro Fritz Stiedry led the Met Orchestra and chorus in the company's first ever broadcast of Verdi's masterpiece. Don't miss Don Carlo, your listener's choice, Saturday on the Robert K. Johnson Foundation Metropolitan Opera International Radio Network.
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0: The violinist Gil Shaham has just released a new project with Eric Jacobson and the Virginia Symphony Orchestra, featuring the Violin Concerto by Antonín Dvořák. Here are his thoughts about the very first time he played the piece.
3: The first time I played it was in Luxembourg with Maestro Emmanuel Crivin, who was a friend and also fellow violinist, and also knew the piece and loved the piece very much, and knew the piece extremely well. So I really had a wonderful experience with it

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1: In weather, a breezy evening with partly cloudy night skies, a chilly night in the western mountains, down into the upper 20s to low 30s there. Elsewhere, it'll be a tad warmer, only down into the 40s most other places. On Saturday, afternoon showers and thunderstorms are possible across the southern part of the state. Across the north, expect breezy conditions. A warm day for mid-May. Casper, Douglas, and Riverton could get into the upper 70s.
2: 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One of those is Philip Brunel and Vocal Essence.

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0: In weather, a breezy evening with partly cloudy night skies, a chilly night in the western mountains, down into the upper 20s to low 30s there. Elsewhere, it'll be a tad warmer, only down into the 40s most other places. On Saturday, afternoon showers and thunderstorms are possible across the southern part of the state. Across the north, expect breezy conditions. A warm day for mid-May, Casper, Douglas, and Riverton could get into the upper 70s.
1: Italian musician Maddalena Laura Cirmen was a rarity in that she was an excellent singer and an excellent violinist. You don't get too many of those. I challenge you to think of even one. She did establish a career as a soloist. However, when she performed in London, the critics there said she should cut the vocals and focus more on her violin playing. Can't win them all. Here is her string quartet number one, very focused on violin playing.

0: The Allegri String Quartet, performing the String Quartet No. 1 by composer Maddalena Laura Cirmen.
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Ernest Tomlinson conducting the RTE Concert Orchestra, The Cradle Song by Gordon Jacob. A peek into Claude Debussy's toy box coming up next.

In weather, a breezy evening with partly cloudy night skies, a chilly night in the western mountains, down into the upper 20s to low 30s there. Elsewhere, it'll be a tad warmer, only down into the 40s most other places. On Saturday, afternoon showers and thunderstorms are possible across the southern part of the state. Across the north, expect breezy conditions. A warm day for mid-May, Casper, Douglas, and Riverton could get into the upper 70s.

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0: In weather, a breezy evening with partly cloudy night skies, a chilly night in the western mountains, down into the upper 20s to low 30s there. Elsewhere, it'll be a tad warmer, only down into the 40s most other places.
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2: It does not matter how old you are or how big your ambitions are. Don't you dare let anyone tell you that it's somehow too late to reach your goals or dream new dreams. Sure, composer César Franck had an early start as a piano virtuoso, but it was not his dream. And it wasn't until his late 50s that the music he wrote finally started getting the attention it deserved. He didn't even compose this piece until he was 65. His symphony in D minor, it's on the way. I'm Melanie Renata. I'm so glad you're here. This is Music Through the Night.

0: Friday night, you're heading into the weekend, why not? A little booming symphonic power for you there. César Franck's Symphony in D Minor, Seiji Ozawa, conducting the Boston Symphony.
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0: a darker sound than what you normally get from Dvorak, his 7th symphony in D minor. Him at his most intense, the Minnesota Orchestra performing their Neville Mariner at the podium.
1: Good morning. 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

0: Even when composer Jerome Maras wasn't scoring films, he couldn't escape crafting a cinematic sound. You heard it there in his Variations on a Waltz for Orchestra, Joanne Faletta conducting the London Symphony.
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0: The Dvorak Chamber Orchestra, uplifting violinist Shizuka Ishikawa, Libor Peshek conducting, music by a composer history nearly forgot, but whose influence will never quite disappear, Josef Myslivicek's Violin Concerto in C Major.
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0: 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I'm Melanie Renata. Thank you for sharing some time and space with me this morning. Be good to yourself today, and be good to your neighbor too, okay?
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0: 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Clear skies as the day gets going. Expect a bright, sunshiny day. Temps in the upper 70s. Just gorgeous. I hope you get to get out there and enjoy it. Get more weather details at the Updraft blog at NPRnews.org.

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0: in the arena. There's a protest outside of the arena planned today, and organisers say they're doing everything that they can to try to get those five broadcasters back next year. Some are more likely than others for that to happen.
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2: Way before Disney's version of The Little Mermaid, William Grant Still crafted his own world of bright blues, seaweed green, and plenty of sand. It is Prince and the Mermaid Suite. Well, I hope you brought your pool floaties, because we're about to take a dive underwater with the Oregon String Quartet.

0: the Lyon National Orchestra and Leonard Slatkin with probably the most famous crescendo in history. That was Maurice Ravel's Bolero. I'm Vernon Neal. Thank you for sharing this hour with me.
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1: 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Now let's move on to a dedicated explorer of the French countryside. Here's a fantasy on French folk themes from Vincent Dandy, performing as oboist Albrecht Meyer with the Academy of St. Martin in the Fields.

0: In weather, afternoon showers and thunderstorms are possible across the southern part of the state. Across the north, expect breezy conditions, a warm day for mid-May. Casper, Douglas, and Riverton could get into the upper 70s. Elsewhere, expect highs in the low to mid-70s. Cooler in the west, only into the low 60s there. Then on Sunday, rain and snow showers move in across most of Wyoming, but no real accumulation is expected, and it'll likely be a bit cooler.
1: This next piece is the definition of a showpiece. This is Franz Liszt's Hungarian Rhapsody No. 2. Tomasz Pal leads the Szeged Symphony Orchestra.

0: The Szeged Symphony Orchestra and Tomasz Pál with Franz Liszt's Hungarian Rhapsody number 2. I'm Vernon Neal. Thanks for being here with me this morning.
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2: Samuel Coleridge Taylor was at the absolute peak of his creative powers when he penned this violin concerto. It's a piece that asks for a rare blend of technical precision and heartfelt sincerity. Two qualities that Gil Shaham brings to life in this new recording. Here he is performing the third movement of the violin concerto from Samuel Coleridge Taylor alongside the Virginia Symphony Orchestra for this week's New Classical Tracks.

0: In weather, afternoon showers and thunderstorms are possible across the southern part of the state. Across the north, expect breezy conditions, a warm day for mid-May. Casper, Douglas, and Riverton could get into the upper 70s. Elsewhere, expect highs in the low to mid-70s. Cooler in the west, only into the low 60s there. Then on Sunday, rain and snow showers move in across most of Wyoming, but no real accumulation is expected, and it'll likely be a bit cooler.
1: When Beethoven composed his ninth piano sonata, he was a traveler at a musical crossroads. You'll hear what I mean. Mari Kodama performs his piece at the piano. Here's Beethoven's Piano Sonata number 9.

0: It's got so much stuff going on that, honestly, it sounds like it could be a string quartet performing that piece. And it turns out Beethoven later reimagined that piano sonata for string quartet. Mari Kodama with the ninth piano sonata from Ludwig von Beethoven. I'm Vernon Neal. Thank you for joining me this morning. Be sure to head to Your Classical for all of your favorite streams.
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0: Supporters include the Brent Museum in Bighorn, Wyoming, hosting the 11th annual Bighorn Rendezvous Quick Draw and Art Auction Saturday, August 1st, open to the public from 9 to noon, followed by brunch and live auction. 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
1: Well, this was actually by request last week, and I said, you know, I can't play this because I'm playing on the birthday show, but they thought it would make a great Mother's Day thing. Piece, which it would have had I not already programmed it for this week, The Lion in Winter, where Katharine Hepburn plays Eleanor of Aquitaine so well, and her children are a little problematic. She was born May 12th, 1907, and, you know, they called her box office poison at one point in her career. And the box office failure in bringing up Baby in 1938, boy, she was shrewd. She masterminded her comeback because that pretty much killed her career, sort of. We know that's not true. So she bought out her contract with RKO and then got the film rights to the play, The Philadelphia Story, which she sold on the one condition that she played the leading role. And it was a huge box office success. And she went on for that fabulous career. Well, here she is delivering all those acerbic lines in The Lion in Winter, The Suite by John Barry.

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3: In weather, afternoon showers and thunderstorms are possible across the southern part of the state. Across the north, expect breezy conditions. A warm day for mid-May. Casper, Douglas, and Riverton could get into the upper 70s. Elsewhere, expect highs in the low to mid-70s. Cooler in the west, only into the low 60s there. Then on Sunday, rain and snow showers move in across most of Wyoming, but no real accumulation is expected, and it'll likely be a bit cooler.
0: Well, we celebrated his birthday a little earlier this hour in a short piece, but James Mason, well, so many terrific movies that he did. He was in Warren Beatty's Heaven Can Wait. I loved that version. Stanley Kubrick's Lolita. He was in Julius Caesar in 1953, 20,000 Leagues Under the Sea, Georgie Girl, Journey to the Center of the Earth, The Boys from Brazil. After he died, his ashes were interred near the tomb of his friend, Charlie Chaplin. Well, he also played the bad guy in North by Northwest. Here's the main title.

0: know who did the music and the lyrics for A Funny Thing Happened on the Way to the Forum? Stephen Sondheim. Yeah. And it made a wonderful, wonderful motion picture. And Marcus Lycus, played by Phil Silvers, always was kind of annoying, you know, and a little bit smarmy. But those are the characters he usually played so well. And he was one of our many, many May birthdays on Saturday Cinema. I'm Lynn Warfel. Thanks for joining me.
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0: BBC News with Sue Montgomery. More than 50 children are now reported to have been abducted in northeast Nigeria in attacks on three schools on Friday. Most of the children are between 2 and 5 years old and were taken from nursery schools in the area of Musa in Borno State. Chris Awokor reports from Lagos.
1: Musa community is now in mourning, with traumatized parents desperately waiting for information about their children. One father told the BBC his 6-year-old daughter was taken and his wife remains inconsolable. There has been no contact from the kidnappers and no group has claimed responsibility. A teacher said gunfire rang out before armed men stormed classrooms abducting the children. Witnesses say the attackers arrived on motorcycles shortly after troops left. The security forces gave chase but could not fire as the children were used as shields. Troops continue efforts to track down the abductors.
0: Hamas and the Israeli military have confirmed that the head of the group's armed wing, Ezzedine Al-Haddad, was killed in an Israeli attack on Friday in Gaza City. Al-Haddad had been the de facto leader of Hamas since last year and was the last surviving senior leader who planned the October the 7th attacks. Tens of thousands of people have joined two separate marches in London, one organised by the far-right activist known as Tommy Robinson, the other an annual pro-Palestinian event. A huge police operation is underway to keep the rival demonstrations apart. Pro-Palestinian protesters are carrying placards bearing slogans such as "Stop Arming Israel." Our correspondent Nick Johnson has been following that march.
2: This is an annual march to mark the displacement of Palestinians during the Arab-Israeli War in 1948. The challenge for the police on this march is firstly to keep protesters here well away from the protesters as part of the Tommy Robinson march, but the second is police have indicated they're going to be on the lookout for certain chants and slogans which may breach hate crime laws.
0: The health minister in the Democratic Republic of Congo has said the strain of Ebola, which has broken out in recent days, has no vaccine. Samuel Roger Kamba said the outbreak in the eastern DRC, which has caused 80 deaths, had no specific treatment available.
3: Je rappelle que avec cette souche,
4: I would like to remind you that this strain has a very high fatality rate, which can reach as high as 50%. So the sooner we can treat you, the sooner we can resolve the issue.
0: The outbreak is thought to have begun with a nurse in the mining town of Rampara who died last month, showing Ebola symptoms. BBC News. Officials in the Maldives say one of their divers involved in a search operation for four missing Italian scuba divers has died. A government spokesman told the BBC that Sergeant Mohamed Mahoudi was taken to hospital in critical condition after surfacing during the operation, but later succumbed while in treatment. Only one body of five Italians who died on Thursday while exploring an underwater cave has so far been recovered. Officials in Ukraine say the country has received the bodies of more than 500 people who Russia claims are fallen Ukrainian soldiers. The authorities say they'll now work to identify the dead. This latest repatriation follows the swap of more than 200 prisoners each on Friday. Heightened security measures are in place in the Austrian capital, Vienna, ahead of tonight's Eurovision Song Contest, one of the most contentious in the competition's 70-year history. Israel's continued inclusion in the Eurovision contest has been controversial following its military action in Gaza, with several European countries boycotting this year's competition in protest. Our Eurovision correspondent, Daniel Rosny, says this has cast a pall over the festivities.
5: The biggest event in music. You've got fan parks here, you've got events and cafes, embassies are getting involved. But because of those five broadcasters withdrawing, it certainly has cast a shadow over it. On Tuesday's semi-final, there were protests within the arena. There's protests outside of the arena planned today. And organizers say they're doing everything that they can to try to get those five broadcasters back next year. Some are more likely than others for that to happen.
0: Celtic have won the Scottish Football Premiership, ending dreams of a first title in more than 60 years for their rivals Hearts. Celtic scored twice in the dramatic final minutes of the game to seal a 3-1 victory. A draw would have been enough to hand Hearts the title. BBC.
6: Saturdays are indeed movie days. This is Saturday Cinema. We're celebrating May birthdays. And this is probably one of the early albums I remember. My dad owned it. And I was fascinated by it because of the design. If you remember the original Broadway cast of Music Man, it was like a fold-out and it opened up and there were all these great pictures and all that kind of stuff. And the music was by Meredith Wilson, born Robert Meredith Wilson in Mason City, Iowa, on May 18th, 1902. A couple of things you might not know about him. He started as a kid playing bass drum for a Salvation Army band, but then took up flute and piccolo and became so accomplished that he became a member of John Philip Sousa's band in 1921 and later the New York Philharmonic. And now Sousa does play a role in this one arrangement we're going to hear of Meredith Wilson's music, so it's a little bit appropriate considering that he worked in Sousa's band. Now, he was nominated twice for Oscars, but I don't think I would have known what they were unless I looked them up. Yeah, he was nominated for Best Original Score for Charlie Chaplin's The Great Dictator in 1940 and also arranging the score of The Little Foxes. There, so not the ones I might have expected. Anyhow, celebrating Meredith Wilson's birthday, here's some stuff we all know and love.

figure out a way to keep the young ones moral after school. Mothers of River City, heed that warning before it's too late. Watch for the telltale signs of corruption. The minute your son leaves the house, does he rebuckle his knickerbockers below the knee? Is there a nicotine stain on his index finger? A dime novel hidden in the corn crib?

0: I love that show. 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That was But Mr. Adams and The Egg from 1776, where the fabulous character actor Howard Da Silva played both on Broadway and in the movie, played Benjamin Franklin. And it's kind of interesting because they Jack Warner cast a lot of the Broadway cast in the movie version, including William Daniels, who you just heard, another Northwestern University alum still with us, and his wife Bonnie. But that was not usually done. He was kind of still taking it in the neck for what was not casting Julie Andrews in My Fair Lady, and he took a lot of flack for that, and casting Audrey Hepburn, and who also, by the way, Audrey Hepburn has a May birthday. More May birthdays on Saturday Cinema.
1: 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You, our radio audience, voted for this historic broadcast, which also stars Delia Rigal as Carlo's beloved Elizabeth of Valois, Cesare Siepi as his father, King Philip II of Spain, Fedora Barbieri as the jealous Princess Eboli, Robert Merrill as the idealistic Rodrigo, and Jerome Hines as the Grand Inquisitor. Maestro Fritz Stiedry led the Met Orchestra and chorus in the company's first ever broadcast of Verdi's masterpiece. 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
0: Well, a big May birthday is that of Marion Robert Morrison. John Wayne. Born in Winterset, Iowa, which ironically is in Madison County, and it's also a Clint Eastwood birthday, so we're going to be hearing some of his music from Bridges of Madison County. But he was born in Winterset, Iowa, and he just became a total icon in his war movies and his Western movies in the golden age of Hollywood, and he did so much. Now, you know, he was born in Iowa, but he was raised in Southern California. He had a football scholarship to USC, but due to a body surfing accident, he started working, just doing kind of, you know, day work for the Fox Film Corporation, and then started getting some small parts and kind of went from there. John Ford's Stagecoach really made him a mainstream star, and he, I don't know, starred in like 140, 150 movies after that. Richard Hageman's music, here's a narrative for orchestra, Stagecoach.

0: In weather, afternoon showers and thunderstorms are possible across the southern part of the state. Across the north, expect breezy conditions. A warm day for mid-May. Casper, Douglas, and Riverton could get into the upper 70s. Elsewhere, expect highs in the low to mid-70s. Cooler in the west, only into the low 60s there. Then on Sunday, rain and snow showers move in across most of Wyoming, but no real accumulation is expected, and it'll likely be a bit cooler.
1: This actress is so accomplished, or was, I should say, sadly. She died in 1985. Anne Baxter, born May 7th, 1923. She won an Oscar, a Golden Globe, 7 Photoplay Awards, nominated for an Emmy. She was the granddaughter of Frank Lloyd Wright. Yeah, that was her mother's father. Yeah, she studied acting with Maria Uspenskaya, famous acting teacher. She played the title role in this movie by Joseph Mankiewicz, All About Eve.

0: A suite of melodies from The Big Sleep, music by Max Steiner, who is a May birthday, and directed by Howard Hawks. He directed several of Betty Bacall and Bogey's films, and also a May birthday. I'm Lynn Warfel. Thanks for joining me.
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0: 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Sacciato cor degna di te opra farai, o prendio mai in mezzo a gente oppressa di venir un re.
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0: The Sorcerer's Apprentice by Paul Ducas. 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

0: Supporters include the Brent Museum in Big Horn, Wyoming, presenting The Unfinished War, the Battle of the Little Bighorn in Native American Art, marking the 150th anniversary of the battle and exploring Native perspectives. 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
1: Fairy tale music, this time by Robert Schumann, scoring a late work for viola, clarinet, and piano. His wife, Clara, was the keyboard player in the world premiere of this piece. We have a recording by violist Rivka Golani, clarinetist Joaquin Valdepeñas, and pianist Bernadine Blaha.

Forgotten Fairy Tales by American composer Edward MacDowell. We heard pianist James Barbagallo. And as we close the book on fairy tales, there's the really sad one about Rusalka, a water nymph, and the subject of Antonín Dvořák's ninth opera.

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